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7: 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It's the future.
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1: Pretty good weather pattern for a while. High pressure is over the southern plains, covering all the Gulf Coast states, too. Mid-70s overnight and clear. We're going up to 90 for the afternoon high on Friday. It looks like we'll stay sunny. Clear Friday night, mid-70s, and then we're getting about 90 for the afternoon high on Saturday and sunny. Maybe a few afternoon thunderstorms on Sunday. Mix of sun and clouds, high about 90. I'm meteorologist Steve Hamilton on 95.3 KQKI.
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1: Pretty good weather pattern for a while. High pressure is over the southern plains, covering all the Gulf Coast states, too. Mid-70s overnight and clear. We're going up to 90 for the afternoon high on Friday. It looks like we'll stay sunny. Clear Friday night, mid-70s, and then we're getting about 90 for the afternoon high on Saturday and sunny. Maybe a few afternoon thunderstorms on Sunday. Mix of sun and clouds, high about 90. I'm meteorologist Steve Hamilton on 95.3 KQKI.

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They're the in crowd. 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It's a different kind of cloth that we're cut from. 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
1: Pretty good weather pattern for a while. High pressure is over the southern plains, covering all the Gulf Coast states too. Mid-70s overnight and clear. We're going up to 90 for the afternoon high on Friday. It looks like we'll stay sunny. Clear Friday night, mid-70s, and then we're getting about 90 for the afternoon high on Saturday and sunny. Maybe a few afternoon thunderstorms on Sunday. Mix of sun and clouds, high about 90. I'm meteorologist Steve Hamilton on 95.3 KQKI.

0: fact that you mix the old in with the new all the time, and that is great. I enjoy hearing that.
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2: 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When you take a walk around your neighborhood and notice all the things that make it feel like home, like all the houses lying neatly together in a row, or your neighbor, Miss Rita, who always waves at you when you drive down the street, or that movie theater in the strip mall that might look a little worn down, but has the best popcorn you've ever tasted. One thing might be a little harder to notice, because somewhere tucked in that neat row of houses is hunger. 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

0: now.
1: Yeah, man. 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Oh, yeah.
2: Oh, yeah.
1: Thank you, guys. Hey.
2: Give me some love, man. There you go.
3: Thank you, buddy.
2: 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Family man, come here.
4: Yeah, my man.
2: Thank you, buddy.
4: Thank you so much.
2: Yes, sir. Hey, bro.
4: Thanks for spreading that love.
2: Thank you. Yeah. All right. All right. Guys, you're officially off the clock.
0: Nobody.
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6: 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I love it.

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1: We have this area of high pressure still filtering in some much drier air. And right now we have no rain in the forecast until maybe Sunday. And that's a big maybe. The better chances for widely scattered showers and thunderstorms returning early next week. Sunny for today, the high 90. Tonight clear, low 75, and low 90s coming in for the weekend. Plenty of sunshine Saturday, only a 20% chance of a pop-up on Sunday. I'm meteorologist Jennifer Naramore on 95.3 KQKI.
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0: We have this area of high pressure still filtering in some much drier air. And right now we have no rain in the forecast until maybe Sunday. And that's a big maybe. The better chances for widely scattered showers and thunderstorms returning early next week. Sunny for today, the high 90. Tonight clear, low 75, and low 90s coming in for the weekend. Plenty of sunshine Saturday, only a 20% chance of a pop-up on Sunday. I'm meteorologist Jennifer Naramore on 95.3 KQKI.
1: 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Of course, all school zones are in effect.
2: The calendar says Friday. Your brain says weekend. And your boss says there's still work to do. Let the Friday show begin.
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0: 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Friday vibes. The vibes that hit different when you know tomorrow has no alarm.
1: We'll knock off now and take the next 2 days off. How's that?

0: country, and she knows it. That is the brand new one from Luke Bryan. Matter of fact, a new album out today in stores. Signs is the name of it. Actually, got great reviews, and it includes that latest single there from Luke Bryan. It's 7:16. 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
4: In your local news, a 76-year-old boater who was reported missing in Lower St. Martin Parish has been found alive, according to the St. Martin Parish Sheriff's Office. Authorities say the man was located and transported to a hospital for medical treatment. Additional details on his condition have not been released. The search began after the man departed from Bell River Boat Launch at approximately 11:15 a.m. Thursday, headed toward Grand Lake area. His boat was later discovered Thursday evening in Grand Lake, prompting a search involving multiple agencies. St. Martin Parish Sheriff's Office was assisted by the Assumption Parish Sheriff's Office and the Louisiana Department of Wildlife and Fisheries. The man's identity has not been released. A motorist should be aware that the LA 322 Sterling Bridge over Bayou Teche will be closed on Thursday, September 24th from 8:30 a.m. until 2:30 p.m., weather permitting. This closure is necessary to allow crews to perform routine maintenance repairs. Drivers are encouraged to plan ahead, use caution in the area, and be alert for work crews and their equipment. Well, a traffic stop conducted by deputies with the Iberia Parish Sheriff's Office led to the arrest of a passenger on drug, firearm, and other charges. According to the Sheriff's Office, deputies conducted the stop near the 200 block of Emile Verrett Road. During the stop, deputies identified a passenger as Bryson Romero. Authorities allege Romero was found in possession of suspected marijuana, a digital scale, sandwich bags, rolling tray, and an AR-style pistol. Deputies also determined that Romero had an active felony warrant. Romero was taken into custody without incident, booked into the Iberia Parish Jail on charges of possession of a firearm in the presence of controlled dangerous substance, possession with the intent to distribute a Schedule 1 controlled dangerous substance, possession of drug paraphernalia, obstruction of justice, evidence tampering, and an outstanding felony warrant. At press release, no bond was set on Romero. Well, the Iberia Parish Sheriff's Office is mourning the loss of former Sheriff Errol Romero, who served the people of Iberia Parish for 16 years. Romero served as Sheriff of Iberia Parish from 1980 through 1996, leaving behind a long record of public service and a lasting place in the history of the Sheriff's Office and the community. In announcing his passing, the Iberia Parish Sheriff's Office extended heartfelt condolences to Romero's family, friends, and loved ones. Sheriff Tommy Romero and the entire Iberia Parish Sheriff's Office are honoring the former sheriff's memory and recognizing his years of dedication to the Iberia Parish. The department said Romero's service will remain an important part of its history and extended its deepest sympathies to everyone who knew and loved him. For local news all day and updated news, be sure to visit KQKINews.com.
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4: 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Obituaries, 95-year-old Lavinia Perkle, native of Bell River, resident of Patterson, passed away on Wednesday, September 16th. Family requests that a time of visitation and remembrance be observed on Monday, September 21st from 9:30 until time of services, which will begin at noon at Hargrave Funeral Home in Morgan City. Following the services, she'll be laid to rest in the Morgan City Cemetery. Arrangements have been entrusted to Hargrave Funeral Home of Morgan City.
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8: 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Bet Online Sports and Casino says LSU's headline matchup with Ole Miss is one of the hottest games of the weekend. Here's Case Kieschnick.
9: It's a popular game. Right now it's got twice as much money handle being bet on that game than any other game on the college slate for this weekend.
10: Josh Barton with Bet Online says most of that money is on the Tigers thanks to their blowout wins and notorious status. To add some extra fun to the top 10 matchup, he says the sportsbook is offering special props for Lane Kiffin's return to Oxford.
9: Will anything be thrown at Lane Kiffin during the game? How long will the chorus of boos last during the first boo session on the broadcast?
10: On the field, LSU was a 2.5-point favorite. Kickoff is tomorrow at 6:30. I'm Case Kieschnick.
8: Mississippi's Department of Public Safety is working with Louisiana and Mississippi State Police to enhance security in Oxford ahead of tomorrow's big game. Commissioner Sean Tindell.
11: We're going to have additional security there. 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Traffic might be slow. You might want to take your time. You might want to figure out a way to walk to where you got to get to.
8: LRN.

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2: A New Iberia resident has filed a complaint with the Louisiana Attorney General's office alleging Blake Miguez does not live in the state Senate district he represents. If that allegation is substantiated, the state constitution would require Miguez to vacate his Senate seat. State Senator Rick Edmonds, Miguez's opponent in the upcoming 6th District congressional race, says Miguez's residency claims raise questions about trust.
3: This is not merely a paperwork dispute. It's a fundamental question of honesty and eligibility and, most of all, public trust.
2: The Miguez campaign has fired back, accusing Edmonds of living in Mississippi. Edmonds says he lives in Baton Rouge and drives to Mississippi to preach at a church there on Sundays. The Queen Bess Island Restoration Project has been named one of the nation's best restored shores for 2026 for restoring critical habitat near Grand Isle that was devastated by the 2010 Deepwater Horizon oil spill. Katie Freer with the Coastal Protection and Restoration Authority.
4: Some of the islands that were completely lost, now Queen Bess can make up some of the difference in nesting habitat that we lost that can't be restored.
2: LR.
5: We have this area of high pressure still filtering in some much drier air. And right now we have no rain in the forecast until maybe Sunday. And that's a big maybe. The better chances for widely scattered showers and thunderstorms returning early next week. Sunny for today, the high 90. Tonight clear, low 75, and low 90s coming in for the weekend. Plenty of sunshine Saturday, only a 20% chance of a pop-up on Sunday. I'm meteorologist Jennifer Naramore on 95.3 KQKI.
6: 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And right now, temperature 72, 95.3 KQKI. Good Friday morning.
7: You know the songs.
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2: In your local news, a 76-year-old boater who was reported missing in Lower St. Martin Parish has been found alive, according to the St. Martin Parish Sheriff's Office. Authorities say the man was located and transported to a hospital for medical treatment. Additional details on his condition have not been released. The search began after the man departed from Bell River Boat Launch at approximately 11:15 a.m. Thursday, headed toward Grand Lake area. His boat was later discovered Thursday evening in Grand Lake, prompting a search involving multiple agencies. St. Martin Parish Sheriff's Office was assisted by the Assumption Parish Sheriff's Office and the Louisiana Department of Wildlife and Fisheries. The man's identity has not been released. A motorist should be aware that the LA 322 Sterling Bridge over Bayou Teche will be closed on Thursday, September 24th from 8:30 a.m. until 2:30 p.m., weather permitting. This closure is necessary to allow crews to perform routine maintenance repairs. Drivers are encouraged to plan ahead, use caution in the area, and be alert for work crews and their equipment. Well, a traffic stop conducted by deputies with the Iberia Parish Sheriff's Office led to the arrest of a passenger on drug, firearm, and other charges. According to the Sheriff's Office, deputies conducted the stop near the 200 block of Emile Verrett Road. During the stop, deputies identified a passenger as Bryson Romero. Authorities allege Romero was found in possession of suspected marijuana, a digital scale, sandwich bags, rolling tray, and an AR-style pistol. Deputies also determined that Romero had an active felony warrant. Romero was taken into custody without incident, booked into the Iberia Parish Jail on charges of possession of a firearm in the presence of controlled dangerous substance, possession with the intent to distribute a Schedule 1 controlled dangerous substance, possession of drug paraphernalia, obstruction of justice, evidence tampering, and an outstanding felony warrant. At press release, no bond was set on Romero. Well, the Iberia Parish Sheriff's Office is mourning the loss of former Sheriff Errol Romero, who served the people of Iberia Parish for 16 years. Romero served as Sheriff of Iberia Parish from 1980 through 1996, leaving behind a long record of public service and a lasting place in the history of the Sheriff's Office and the community. In announcing his passing, the Iberia Parish Sheriff's Office extended heartfelt condolences to Romero's family, friends, and loved ones. Sheriff Tommy Romero and the entire Iberia Parish Sheriff's Office are honoring the former sheriff's memory and recognizing his years of dedication to the Iberia Parish. The department said Romero's service will remain an important part of its history and extended its deepest sympathies to everyone who knew and loved him. For local news all day and updated news, be sure to visit KQKINews.com.
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2: 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Be sure to go and by and enjoy a safe, family-friendly, oriented community event and help support great local gathering that's happening once again tomorrow, the Centerville Cast Iron Cook-Off, 10 a.m. to 2 p.m., 189 Elm Street in Centerville. Obituaries, 95-year-old Lavinia Perkle, native of Bell River, resident of Patterson, passed away on Wednesday, September 16th. Family requests that a time of visitation and remembrance be observed on Monday, September 21st from 9:30 until time of services, which will begin at noon at Hargrave Funeral Home in Morgan City. Following the services, she'll be laid to rest in the Morgan City Cemetery. Arrangements have been entrusted to Hargrave Funeral Home of Morgan City.
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4: We have this area of high pressure still filtering in some much drier air. And right now we have no rain in the forecast until maybe Sunday. And that's a big maybe. The better chances for widely scattered showers and thunderstorms returning early next week. Sunny for today, the high 90. Tonight clear, low 75, and low 90s coming in for the weekend. Plenty of sunshine Saturday, only a 20% chance of a pop-up on Sunday. I'm meteorologist Jennifer Naramore on 95.3 KQKI.
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0: WQKI. It is 8:21. Of course, happening tomorrow, the Centerville Cast Iron Cook-Off. You're invited to bring out the whole family for a fun-filled day. Great food, of course, live music, activities, and community spirit. It's going to happen from 10 a.m. to 2 p.m. at 189 Elm Street in Centerville. 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Cast iron cooking competition. 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A cornhole tournament. 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Live music, refreshing drinks. 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Come on by. It's the Centerville Cast Iron Cook-Off happening tomorrow, 189 Elm Street in Centerville.
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0: Tanya Tucker, 95.3 KQKI, 8:53, and no trading post this morning, by the way. No trading post this morning. We'll resume trading post on Monday. Right now, it's music from Garth.
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0: Louisiana Radio Network, I'm Jean Burns. Louisiana is receiving national recognition for the restoration of a barrier island off the coast of Grand Isle. Here's Kate Wazan.
1: The American Shore and Beach Preservation Association is giving the Louisiana Coastal Protection and Restoration Authority an award for the Queen Bess Island Restoration Project.
2: Queen Bess Island has changed tremendously since right after the Deepwater Horizon oil spill.
1: That's project manager Katie Freer, who says millions of dollars in Deepwater Horizon spill settlement money was used to expand the badly eroded 5-acre rockery into a thriving 36-acre nesting habitat.
2: It really paved the path for a lot of other similar restoration that has made a huge difference for our coast.
1: I'm Kate Wazan.
0: A Jefferson Parish jury has found two people guilty of racketeering in the death of reporter Adon Mazzano, who was found dead in February of 25 while in town covering the Super Bowl. Danette Colbert and Ricky White were accused of drugging Mazzano so they could rob him. Colbert was found guilty on negligent homicide charges, but the jury found White not guilty of manslaughter. LRN.
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0: LSU's trip to Ole Miss is one of the most anticipated games of the college football season, and that's been reflected in the betting world. Josh Barton with Bet Online Sports and Casino says the top 10 clash between the Tigers and the Rebels has gotten more attention than any other college football game this weekend.
5: When it comes down to it at kickoff, the house is going to need Ole Miss. I think there's going to be a lot more money just based on the early projections on LSU.
0: Kickoff is set for tomorrow evening at 6:30. The Mississippi Department of Public Safety is working with Louisiana and Mississippi State Police to enhance security there in Oxford as 8th-ranked Ole Miss hosts 7th-ranked LSU. Commissioner Sean Tyndale says the department will have around three times the typical number of officers on duty.
6: Normally, we have about 20 or so at an SEC game helping with traffic and other things. In this particular weekend, we're going to have upwards of 60 to 70 state troopers and our CTED law enforcement officers there.
0: LRN.
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1: We have this area of high pressure still filtering in some much drier air. And right now we have no rain in the forecast until maybe Sunday. And that's a big maybe. The better chances for widely scattered showers and thunderstorms returning early next week. Sunny for today, the high 90. Tonight clear, low 75, and low 90s coming in for the weekend. Plenty of sunshine Saturday, only a 20% chance of a pop-up on Sunday. I'm meteorologist Jennifer Naramore on 95.3 KQKI.
2: Thank you, Jennifer. It's 2 minutes after 9. Temperature right at 75 at KQKI. Once again, no trading post this morning.
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0: Arms again. That is Kenny Chesney, 95.3 KQKI, 9:26. Of course, temperature right at 81 KQKI. Of course, excited about the new store that's coming to Bayou Vista. 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

like a rocket. That Billy Joe Royal, Deuce of Hearts, Good Golly Miss Molly. Right now, Dan Seals and Blake Shelton. Here's Big Wheels in the Moonlight.

0: Louisiana Radio Network, I'm John Burns. Two candidates in the 6th District congressional race are trading allegations over where they live. Jeff Palermo has the story.
1: Republican State Senator Rick Edmonds says a New Iberia resident has filed a complaint with the Attorney General's office alleging Blake Miguez no longer lives in the state Senate district he represents.
2: If this investigation determines that he was not eligible to hold this Senate seat, that would raise serious questions.
1: Miguez says he's owned a home in Baton Rouge since 1999, but he also has a home near New Iberia, which is in Senate District 22. Miguez's campaign is firing back, accusing Edmonds of actually living in Mississippi. Edmonds says he lives in Baton Rouge and travels to Mississippi to preach at a church. I'm Jeff Palermo.
0: Now, both Edmonds and Miguez are Republicans. The 6th district race will be decided in a November 3rd jungle primary with a December 12th runoff if no candidate receives a majority. Louisiana Radio Network.
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0: The search continues for escaped inmate Travion Jackson. Caddo Parish Sheriff Henry Whitehorn Sr. issued a statement yesterday saying Jackson remains at large and authorities have no location on him. He's asking citizens to remain vigilant and call law enforcement if they see anything suspicious, and warning anyone who thinks they see Jackson not to approach him, but to call 911 immediately. Hundreds of thousands of fans and visitors are expected to descend upon Oxford for the top 10 matchup between LSU and Ole Miss this weekend, and there will be more security than usual. The increased police presence comes as LSU coach Lane Kiffin returns to the fan base he left for LSU at the end of last season. Mississippi Department of Public Safety Commissioner Sean Tyndale says he understands emotions are high, but any misbehavior from unruly fans will not be tolerated.
5: If you cause any problems, if you get out of line, if you start a fight, if you throw a bottle, if you do anything like that, doesn't matter what side you're on, there's going to be some arrests made and you'll be taken to a nice cell at the Lafayette County Jail.
0: LRN.
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1: We have this area of high pressure still filtering in some much drier air. And right now we have no rain in the forecast until maybe Sunday. And that's a big maybe. The better chances for widely scattered showers and thunderstorms returning early next week. Sunny for today, the high 90. Tonight clear, low 75, and low 90s coming in for the weekend. Plenty of sunshine Saturday, only a 20% chance of a pop-up on Sunday. I'm meteorologist Jennifer Naramore on 95.3 KQKI.
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1: We have this area of high pressure still filtering in some much drier air. And right now we have no rain in the forecast until maybe Sunday. And that's a big maybe. The better chances for widely scattered showers and thunderstorms returning early next week. Sunny for today, the high 90. Tonight clear, low 75, and low 90s coming in for the weekend. Plenty of sunshine Saturday, only a 20% chance of a pop-up on Sunday. I'm meteorologist Jennifer Naramore on 95.3 KQKI.
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1: In your local news, a 76-year-old boater who was reported missing in Lower St. Martin Parish has been found alive, according to the St. Martin Parish Sheriff's Office. Authorities say the man was located and transported to a hospital for medical treatment. Additional details on his condition have not been released. The search began after the man departed from Bell River Boat Launch at approximately 11:15 a.m. Thursday, headed toward Grand Lake area. His boat was later discovered Thursday evening in Grand Lake, prompting a search involving multiple agencies. St. Martin Parish Sheriff's Office was assisted by the Assumption Parish Sheriff's Office and the Louisiana Department of Wildlife and Fisheries. The man's identity has not been released. A motorist should be aware that the LA 322 Sterling Bridge over Bayou Teche will be closed on Thursday, September 24th from 8:30 a.m. until 2:30 p.m., weather permitting. This closure is necessary to allow crews to perform routine maintenance repairs. Drivers are encouraged to plan ahead, use caution in the area, and be alert for work crews and their equipment. Well, a traffic stop conducted by deputies with the Iberia Parish Sheriff's Office led to the arrest of a passenger on drug, firearm, and other charges. According to the Sheriff's Office, deputies conducted the stop near the 200 block of Emile Verrett Road. During the stop, deputies identified a passenger as Bryson Romero. Authorities allege Romero was found in possession of suspected marijuana, a digital scale, sandwich bags, rolling tray, and an AR-style pistol. Deputies also determined that Romero had an active felony warrant. Romero was taken into custody without incident, booked into the Iberia Parish Jail on charges of possession of a firearm in the presence of controlled dangerous substance, possession with the intent to distribute a Schedule 1 controlled dangerous substance, possession of drug paraphernalia, obstruction of justice, evidence tampering, and an outstanding felony warrant. At press release, no bond was set on Romero. Well, the Iberia Parish Sheriff's Office is mourning the loss of former Sheriff Errol Romero, who served the people of Iberia Parish for 16 years. Romero served as Sheriff of Iberia Parish from 1980 through 1996, leaving behind a long record of public service and a lasting place in the history of the Sheriff's Office and the community. In announcing his passing, the Iberia Parish Sheriff's Office extended heartfelt condolences to Romero's family, friends, and loved ones. Sheriff Tommy Romero and the entire Iberia Parish Sheriff's Office are honoring the former sheriff's memory and recognizing his years of dedication to the Iberia Parish. The department said Romero's service will remain an important part of its history and extended its deepest sympathies to everyone who knew and loved him. For local news all day and updated news, be sure to visit KQKINews.com.
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1: 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Obituaries, 95-year-old Lavinia Perkle, native of Bell River, resident of Patterson, passed away on Wednesday, September 16th. Family requests that a time of visitation and remembrance be observed on Monday, September 21st from 9:30 until time of services, which will begin at noon at Hargrave Funeral Home in Morgan City. Following the services, she'll be laid to rest in the Morgan City Cemetery. Arrangements have been entrusted to Hargrave Funeral Home of Morgan City.
5: Wall-to-wall sunshine coming our way as we're finishing off our Friday and clear out there tonight. We're up to 90 for the high, the overnight low at 75, mostly sunny for Saturday, the high lower 90s. And we're right back up to the low 90s on Sunday. Plenty of sunshine here, only a slim chance for rain. Widely scattered showers and thunderstorms picking up a little bit more by early next week. I'm meteorologist Jennifer Naramore on 95.3 KQKI.
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1: 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Big news, folks! 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
4: 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The 13th Gate Haunted House returns this year. 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New, terrifying, relentless. 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
1: Wall-to-wall sunshine coming our way as we're finishing off our Friday and clear out there tonight. We're up to 90 for the high, the overnight low at 75, mostly sunny for Saturday, the high lower 90s. And we're right back up to the low 90s on Sunday. Plenty of sunshine here, only a slim chance for rain. Widely scattered showers and thunderstorms picking up a little bit more by early next week. I'm meteorologist Jennifer Naramore on 95.3 KQKI.
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3: That plays my kind of country.

Louisiana Radio Network, I'm Jeff Palermo. The game that has been talked about for months is finally here as 7th-ranked LSU visits 8th-ranked Ole Miss in a huge matchup to begin the SEC schedule for both teams. Tigers head coach Lane Kiffin is well aware of the abilities of the Rebels' two big playmakers on offense.

0: offense. Trinidad Chambliss and Kiwan Lacey.
1: We're going to play one of the best teams in the country, and I would say the most explosive set of two players in the country, in the running back and quarterback. Every snap, that guy touches the ball. So that's why they make a lot of money, and they're really important. So everybody got to do their job, especially up front.
0: LSU quarterback Sam Levitt's availability status for tomorrow night's game has been upgraded to questionable. Republican U.S. Senator Bill Cassidy is not in support of President Trump's proposal to give every adult American $5,000 if the Republican Party maintains control of Congress after the midterm elections. Cassidy says the dividend checks will add to the country's out-of-control debt.
2: If Joe Biden had proposed that, borrowing money to give everyone $5,000, I'm a conservative, I would have opposed that.
0: LRN.
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0: One of the main issues in the 6th District Congressional race is who lives where. Baton Rouge Senator Rick Edmonds says a complaint has been filed with the Attorney General's office against one of his opponents that claims New Iberia Senator Blake Miguez's primary residence is no longer in Senate District 22, which he represents in the Louisiana legislature. Edmonds says Miguez is telling voters in the 6th Congressional District he lives in Baton Rouge, which is more than an hour away from District 22.
4: If he's legally domiciled in New Iberia, then he must explain why he presented himself to the 6th district voters as someone who's lived here for decades.
0: Miguez's campaign says it's Edmonds who is lying about where he lives. They say Edmonds lives in Mississippi near a church where he preaches. Edmonds says that's false, and he has lived in Baton Rouge for decades and travels to that church every Sunday for worship. Well, that's a look at news for this hour. I'm Jeff Palermo on the Louisiana Radio Network.
5: Join the KQKI sports crew this Friday night for the high school football game of the week as the Berwick Panthers travel to face the Franklin Hornets. 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
1: Wall-to-wall sunshine coming our way as we're finishing off our Friday and clear out there tonight. We're up to 90 for the high, the overnight low at 75, mostly sunny for Saturday, the high lower 90s. And we're right back up to the low 90s on Sunday. Plenty of sunshine here, only a slim chance for rain. Widely scattered showers and thunderstorms picking up a little bit more by early next week. I'm meteorologist Jennifer Naramore on 95.3 KQKI.
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0: Louisiana Radio Network, I'm Jeff Palermo. The wait is almost over. LSU is just one day away from taking on Ole Miss, and Tiger fans are hitting the road.
1: Hundreds, if not thousands, of LSU fans have been reaching out to say they're headed into Oxford or the surrounding area to make their way into the game.
2: Sally Steele with the LSU Alumni Association says they are taking over the Lyric in downtown Oxford for a tailgate with hundreds of Tiger fans. She says an SEC road trip is always fun, but this one has some extra juice.
1: Everybody's just really excited to see this game finally happen. I feel like we've been talking about it for so long. Everybody's just excited to get there.
2: With all the emotions around Lane Kiffin's return, she hopes that both fan bases are respectful enough to be there.
1: We're just hoping that everybody has a safe and fun weekend out there.
2: I'm Case Kieschnick.
0: Mississippi Department of Public Safety Commissioner

0: Sean Tindell has this message for fans who will be in Oxford this weekend.
1: We're going to have additional security there. We're going to have additional law enforcement. Traffic might be slow. You might want to take your time. You might want to figure out a way to walk to where you got to get to.
0: Jeff Palermo, Louisiana Radio Network.
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0: President Trump said this week, if that Republicans maintain control of Congress after the midterm elections, every adult American would receive a $5,000 check. Several Republican lawmakers are not on board with this idea. Senate Majority Leader John Thune has not endorsed it. Louisiana Senator Bill Cassidy says dividend checks will increase the cost of living as it will raise borrowing costs and inflation.
3: That $5,000 is not a conservative effort, and I think it actually works against the financial interests of the individual, the family, and the country.
0: The Raging Cajuns football team is back home tomorrow night to host UAB, who is 1-1 on the season and coming off a win over ULM. UL Lafayette coach Michael DeZermo says the Blazers have looked good through the first 2 weeks.
4: They have two good running backs, run the ball really well. I think their quarterback was super tough, you know, watching the game. Thought he's gritty, tough dude. They control the clock, you know, against Illinois. I mean, they controlled time of possession the whole game. I've been impressed with what I've seen from them, you know, on both sides of the ball.
0: Louisiana Radio Network.
5: It's week two of the NFL season, and the New Orleans Saints are back on the road. This Sunday, the black and gold head to Baltimore to battle the Ravens. Pre-game coverage begins at 11:45, kickoff at noon here on KQKI. 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Don't miss the New Orleans Saints taking on the Baltimore Ravens this Sunday. Pre-game 11:45, kickoff at noon. 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
1: Wall-to-wall sunshine coming our way as we're finishing off our Friday and clear out there tonight. We're up to 90 for the high, the overnight low at 75, mostly sunny for Saturday, the high lower 90s. And we're right back up to the low 90s on Sunday. Plenty of sunshine here, only a slim chance for rain. Widely scattered showers and thunderstorms picking up a little bit more by early next week. I'm meteorologist Jennifer Naramore on 95.3 KQKI.
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2: 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Go Panthers!
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1: Wall-to-wall sunshine coming our way as we're finishing off our Friday and clear out there tonight. We're up to 90 for the high, the overnight low at 75, mostly sunny for Saturday, the high lower 90s. And we're right back up to the low 90s on Sunday. Plenty of sunshine here, only a slim chance for rain. Widely scattered showers and thunderstorms picking up a little bit more by early next week. I'm meteorologist Jennifer Naramore on 95.3 KQKI.
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2: In your local news, a 76-year-old boater who was reported missing in Lower St. Martin Parish has been found alive, according to the St. Martin Parish Sheriff's Office. Authorities say the man was located and transported to a hospital for medical treatment. Additional details on his condition have not been released. The search began after the man departed from Bell River Boat Launch at approximately 11:15 a.m. Thursday, headed toward Grand Lake area. His boat was later discovered Thursday evening in Grand Lake, prompting a search involving multiple agencies. St. Martin Parish Sheriff's Office was assisted by the Assumption Parish Sheriff's Office and the Louisiana Department of Wildlife and Fisheries. The man's identity has not been released. A motorist should be aware that the LA 322 Sterling Bridge over Bayou Teche will be closed on Thursday, September 24th from 8:30 a.m. until 2:30 p.m., weather permitting. This closure is necessary to allow crews to perform routine maintenance repairs. Drivers are encouraged to plan ahead, use caution in the area, and be alert for work crews and their equipment. Well, a traffic stop conducted by deputies with the Iberia Parish Sheriff's Office led to the arrest of a passenger on drug, firearm, and other charges. According to the Sheriff's Office, deputies conducted the stop near the 200 block of Emile Verrett Road. During the stop, deputies identified a passenger as Bryson Romero. Authorities allege Romero was found in possession of suspected marijuana, a digital scale, sandwich bags, rolling tray, and an AR-style pistol. Deputies also determined that Romero had an active felony warrant. Romero was taken into custody without incident, booked into the Iberia Parish Jail on charges of possession of a firearm in the presence of controlled dangerous substance, possession with the intent to distribute a Schedule 1 controlled dangerous substance, possession of drug paraphernalia, obstruction of justice, evidence tampering, and an outstanding felony warrant. At press release, no bond was set on Romero. Well, the Iberia Parish Sheriff's Office is mourning the loss of former Sheriff Errol Romero, who served the people of Iberia Parish for 16 years. Romero served as Sheriff of Iberia Parish from 1980 through 1996, leaving behind a long record of public service and a lasting place in the history of the Sheriff's Office and the community. In announcing his passing, the Iberia Parish Sheriff's Office extended heartfelt condolences to Romero's family, friends, and loved ones. Sheriff Tommy Romero and the entire Iberia Parish Sheriff's Office are honoring the former sheriff's memory and recognizing his years of dedication to the Iberia Parish. The department said Romero's service will remain an important part of its history and extended its deepest sympathies to everyone who knew and loved him. For local news all day and updated news, be sure to visit KQKINews.com.
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2: 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Obituaries, 95-year-old Lavinia Perkle, native of Bell River, resident of Patterson, passed away on Wednesday, September 16th. Family requests that a time of visitation and remembrance be observed on Monday, September 21st from 9:30 until time of services, which will begin at noon at Hargrave Funeral Home in Morgan City. Following the services, she'll be laid to rest in the Morgan City Cemetery. Arrangements have been entrusted to Hargrave Funeral Home of Morgan City.
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7: Pretty good weather pattern for a while. High pressure is over the southern plains, covering all the Gulf Coast states, too. Mid-70s overnight and clear. We're going up to 90 for the afternoon high on Friday. It looks like we'll stay sunny. Clear Friday night, mid-70s, and then we're getting about 90 for the afternoon high on Saturday and sunny. Maybe a few afternoon thunderstorms on Sunday. Mix of sun and clouds, high about 90. I'm meteorologist Steve Hamilton on 95.3 KQKI.
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0: 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McDonald's now has two big deals on two big meals ready whenever the hunger hits. 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
0: And welcome back to the Hornet's Nest here at Franklin High School as the Hornets are set to take on the Berwick Panthers at the KQKI football game of the week. And with tonight's call, guess who's back as a grandfather times two? It's J.P. Henry joining us with Robert Sampe. Guys, what do y'all think's going to happen tonight?
5: Welcome back, Brady. Like you said, here in Franklin tonight between Berwick and Franklin. I was not able to be in the game last week, so I didn't get a chance to watch the entire thing, but I do know that Burke had a lot of opportunities on the field. They left on the field at Hanson. I know Robert has a lot of keys for tonight, so take it away, man.
6: Yeah, just thinking about some of the things that Berwick did well and then also watching Franklin during the jamboree, I kind of scribbled down a couple keys of the game that I think will help both teams out. Yeah. For the Panthers, they're going to need to execute and not shoot themselves in the foot. Really stay away from any pointless penalties, holding calls. There was a couple horse collars. And really just keep the ball moving without any negative plays. No big losses from the quarterback. He's really going to have to take a sack close to the line, not try to scramble and get out of a lot of trouble. Berwick's going to have to really establish a running game with Beadle and Bias out of the Wildcat. During the jamboree, when they ran that Wildcat, JP, they were really effective, and they kind of went away from it. They tried it at Hanson, but it really just couldn't get off. They need to take advantage of Franklin's mistakes. Franklin seems to be a well-disciplined team this year versus teams in the past, but in the second half, they got a habit of starting to hold a little bit, and they'll get some plays brought back that really could give them a winning advantage. And if Berwick gets the lead, they're going to have to protect it. Run that ball, run out the clock, and sit on it. On the other hand, for Franklin, no penalties. They're going to have to play clean football and try to get the lead and stay on top. Don't take their foot off the gas to handle these Panthers.
5: Yeah.
6: The other thing that Franklin's going to have to do, they're going to need to go deep. I watched the cornerbacks and the safeties for Berwick get burned a few times last week against Hanson. Hanson was able to connect on a couple of those throws, but not all of them. But they were open several times. The other thing Franklin's going to have to do is try to wear out Berwick's depth. Berwick has a lot of linemen that are playing both ways, and if Franklin can take advantage of that and really go ahead by the second half, I think they'll stay ahead. But Berwick stands a really good shot tonight of putting down this Franklin team, but they're going to have to do a lot of things in every aspect of the game correctly.
5: Yeah, you just did a very good job in summing up what we're looking at tonight. But look, we both know that Franklin is a very athletic football team. You know, they're very athletic on both sides of the ball. They have a lot of speed. I had the opportunity that I did have to watch some of it online last weekend. Like you said earlier, if Berwick can establish that run at some point, they're going to be okay. They're going to be able to move. I think they'll be able to move the ball a little bit on this Franklin defense if they can get the ball to Bias and Beadle of what I seen last week. So, you know, we'll see what happens when it comes to that.
6: Yeah, Berwick was trying really hard last week to get them the ball. There was several plays where they were out of the game, and, you know, it's still early in the season, and we're trying to protect the kids, protect their legs, and make sure they don't get too winded by halftime. So they were trying to get them the ball, but it just never got moving. I agree on Franklin. These guys are very, very, very athletic. They're fast. You know, they have several guys that can outrun our team, and we're just going to have to keep them in check. We're going to have to really, really make them make mistakes, put pressure on the quarterback, and don't let that guy roll out, because we might not be able to catch him, JP.
5: Yeah, look, Brady and I had a chance to cover Franklin the last couple of years in the state championship basketball. A lot of those, some of those guys are probably on this team, so I know the athleticism they have. You know, they've had some really, really... I recognized a couple names, Jahari Perry, Jabiah Perry. Those guys are on the basketball team, and they're some athletic young men. So very much probably to look out for. They're both seniors. I don't have their position, what they're playing right now, but, you know.
6: Yeah, I remember a couple of these kids' names from the last couple of years watching my son play out here. I know the Daylon George, Caleb Madison, Darius Kolar. There's a Pollard kid that's really good.
5: A lot of those same names are from that state championship basketball run they had a couple years in a row.
6: Exactly.
7: And they do. Of course, Coach Q, he's also football coach. Is the same. Of course, he's also the basketball coach.
5: Yeah, yeah.
7: So he spends a lot of time with these players.
5: Look, they, again, no doubt they're very athletic. They don't really have they don't have a lot of depth either, just like the Panthers. You know, a lot of those guys probably go both ways. And like you said earlier, you did touch on that early in the second half, Franklin tends to start getting more holding calls, and that's probably due to being tired, you know, so.
6: Right. Yeah, I'm looking down there at the pregame warm-ups. They got some beef on that line. I tell you what, you know, on average, I see 250 down there. And
5: oh, absolutely.
6: Trust me, I know what 250 looks like in the mirror.
5: Yes, indeed. Well, again, we're looking forward to the matchup tonight. Looking forward to the call. Brady?
7: Yep. I tell you what we'll do, guys. We'll take a break. And when we come back, it's more pregame coverage. Here on 95.3 FM KQKI by Vista Morgan City, Louisiana, the KQKI Digital Video Network, your local sports leader.
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7: And welcome back to the Hornets Nest in Franklin. So the Hornets are about to take on the Berwick Panthers in 18 minutes here. And, of course, I'm joined with J.P. Henry and Robert Sampe. And, of course, big personal news for me, guys. I'm hanging up the headsets, at least for the radio station anyway.
5: I was getting ready to say that, man.
7: Yes, indeed.
5: Be something.
7: Yes, and
5: not going to be the same.
7: Well, I appreciate it. After 29 years, I'm moving on to other things, and I did announce my resignation effective September 30th, a week from this coming Wednesday from KQKI, and I took a position with the Port of Morgan City as their media coordinator. You know, sometimes opportunity knocks, and it's hard to not to open that door, right? And,
5: oh, yeah.
7: I'm really looking forward to it. It's bittersweet, but I want to thank everyone, the community, for your support over the years. But, just like I said, opportunity knocked. It's a great opportunity for my family and me. And but got one more game to go before I hang it up. But want to thank you guys for all your help. And, JP, we've been together for a long time. We went to school together. Robert, been one of our longtime sponsors, and I definitely appreciate it.
5: Yes, sir.
7: But, yes, indeed. So we got a good game ahead of us tonight here in Franklin against the Berwick Panthers. Looking forward to this one.
5: Yes, sir. So, look, Robert, we were just talking, and we were just watching Franklin warm up. Their front line is huge.
11: These guys are
5: quarterback
11: animals.
5: The quarterback is slinging. Their wide receivers are very athletic.
11: The quarterback looks like a sophomore. Dylan Hawkins, number one.
5: And, look. Watching him warm up, he can sling it, and his receivers are very athletic and very fast.
11: I tell you what, he doesn't look like a sophomore down there. He is very poised. He's light on his feet. He's moving around. He's throwing it on the run. He's looking good. Berwick's done with their warm-ups. They're sitting down, taking a break, getting ready, watching those guys throw the ball around. You know, our two athletes, which are Reed Fiedel and Jerion Bias, they get in, and they can throw the ball, too. So, you know, they get in that wildcat formations, which technically isn't a true wildcat because either one of those guys can sling the ball 40, 50 yards down the field. So,
5: yeah,
11: they tried that play a couple times with Bias at in the wildcat last week with Beetle over in the slot. They weren't able to connect, but I can tell you both of these kids can throw the ball. So anytime they're back there, it is not guaranteed that it's a run. And knowing Mike Walker and his play-calling ability, he's not going to show everything in early games, early week, or during pregame. He's going to pull some plays out that I think could work, and it could shock this Franklin Hornets team. You know, being over here in the Hornets nest, the buzz about us is that Berwick has a shot, and we'd love to see him do it.
5: I think it would be huge opportunity for the Panthers to get a W, but, you know, again, it's not going to be easy. I'll tell you that much. Watching these athletic young men from Franklin, it has the potential to be a long night. So we'll see what happens here. But
11: I'm excited about the band over here in Franklin. They always do a good job. They just started their warming up, and I tell you what, if we can get some of the aggression from their drum beaters on Berwick's offensive line, we'd be all right.
5: You ain't lying.
11: These kids are loud.
5: And look, going back to Brady leaving KQKI. Brady and I have called a lot of games over the last couple of years, including a couple state championships with the Franklin Hornets.
7: Yes, we did.
5: In Lake Charles.
7: Yep.
5: Some Berwick baseball and some championships, obviously.
7: West St. Mary.
5: West St. Mary in the state championship. That was some very interesting ball game.
7: Very much so. Yep.
5: So, look, I know I'm going to miss him. I'll miss, you know. So
11: I can't think of a better representative to go represent our community and our port than Brady. When I heard the news, I was really excited for Brady and his family. And it's really good for our community. And to take a local guy that's put in 30 years of effort and watch him succeed like that and then represent us as a community, it's really encouraging.
7: Thank you. It's an honor. And it's a high honor.
5: Brady, I was telling Robert on the way over here, we was talking about our D.C. trip
7: right
5: with the Chamber and how awesome you did represent Mr. McWade in the Port of Morgan City and presenting to our legislators on Capitol Hill about how important the Port of Morgan City is to our area and how important the funding remains and keeps coming from D.C. for our port. And, you know, I had the opportunity to sit there and listen to all that and with all our legislators and Brady and Beth and I with the Chamber. And I was telling Robert what an awesome experience it was.
7: Yes, it was.
5: Hometown boy, like a little bird boy like me, to be able to sit on Capitol Hill and listen to that. It was really an experience for me, I can tell you.
7: It really was, and I appreciate you guys, the kind words. It really is an honor, and yes, really, that's where it began. Of course, I was honored to serve as the chairman of the St. Mary Chamber of Commerce last year, and then that evolved in us going to Washington, and had I known 29 years ago, being on the air on an AM radio station in Morgan City would have turned into this on a national stage, and never. But you never know. When God opens doors, he opens doors, you know?
5: Absolutely, absolutely.
7: And I really appreciate everyone, the staff and the board of directors at the Port of Morgan City for giving me this opportunity. I don't take their trust lightly, and I'm going to give it my best shot every day to represent South Louisiana, St. Mary Parish. Really looking forward to it. A lot of exciting things going on in our community, and I'm ready to represent, go to work. So. Yep. Yes,
5: look,
7: indeed.
5: I'm looking right now online. Mr. Clyde's back online. We always see Mr. Clyde.
7: Always.
5: Good to have you on, Mr. Clyde.
7: Yep. Yes, indeed. We can count on his support, and we really appreciate
5: it,
7: Mr. Clyde.
5: Every week, whether it's football, baseball, or basketball, I see him watching when we do games.
7: He always represents. That's exactly right. He supports us. All right, when we come back, it's more high school football on 95.3 FM KQKI, your local sports leader by Yvista Morgan City, Louisiana.
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7: Welcome back to the Hornet's Nest here at Franklin High School as the Franklin Hornets are about to take on the Berwick Panthers. 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
18: Two.
17: Number 2, Jemiah Perry. Number 4, Trey Edmonds.
18: And
17: number
18: 53, Xavier Thomas. You can do this too while they do it.
17: Our referee for the night is Sean Williams. Umpire, Dwayne Domain. Head linesman, Evan Frew. Line judge, Stephen Gibson. Back judge, Trevin Harden. Game clock, Christine Gott. Play clock, Peggy Jackson.
18: Yeah, you're going to be better at all the signals and stuff. I stand up here and start hollering. What was that?
7: And as JP sprays on the bug repellent, because we're liable to get some bugs.

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0: Right.
1: All righty, let's get ready for some football. My favorite time of the year, high school football. As the sun goes down beyond those trees, we can actually see the field now. I thought I would need a welcome field.
2: Yeah, blame the guy that put you here. Me.
0: Yeah, like we said earlier, the big computer monitor, right? I can't see the other.
2: Sorry.
0: We're good.
3: Good crowd tonight on both sides of the ball. Berwick seems to have, 100, 150 people. Franklin got 100 people on this side. We got total of about 60,000 people here, about 58,800 people, and mosquitoes and about 200 people. Gnats flying everywhere.
2: Yes.
3: But I tell you what, September football in South Louisiana, can't think of a better place I'd rather be.
2: Nothing like it. I got my...
3: Teams take the field. Get ready. Number four, Trey Edmonds back deep. Holland Lacoste in the kick for the Panthers. We're ready for kickoff, JP.
4: Yes, sir.
0: Who do we have back deep for Franklin?
3: Trey Edmonds.
0: Trey Edmonds.
3: I know Lil Trey. We called him Lil Trey. His it's his nephew that's older than him, played travel ball with us, and Trey played with us a couple times when my son was little. Heck of an athlete. That kid is really good. See if Berwick goes to that short kick near the 35-yard line. Been doing that for years, and it seems pretty effective.
4: Actually, he's going to kick it a little bit deeper, and he's going to go out of bounds.
3: Nice kick. It stayed in bounds.
4: Oh, nice.
3: Nice play. Nice
4: play by the – oh, well, he's still on his feet.
3: Excellent play by Beadle. Not sure he ever went down.
4: What's going on here?
3: They gave up on the play.
4: I thought he was down back there, but he's going to take it to the house for the Hornets. Number four, Trey Edmonds takes it to the house after I thought he was down in the backfield.
3: The Panthers gave up on the play. You know, ever since you're a kid, you hear play to the whistle. Don't play to what you think. And the Panthers broke one of the cardinal rules of football and did not play to the whistle. And Lil Trey just said, well, I'm going to the house.
4: It looked like Berg made a really good play on that.
3: It was
4: good
3: excellent.
4: Kick. It stayed in bounds here on the far side around the – looked like close to the 20-yard line, 25-yard line, and he just picks it up, but Berg's immediately there.

0: appears to be tackled in the backfield.
1: There were seven more players that could have jumped on top of there, and I guess they thought he was down. You know, maybe he lost momentum. Maybe forward motion was stopped, and they assumed it was down. But, you know, that's a lack of aggression.
0: Man.
1: These kids are really going to have to get an aggressive attitude to stop big plays like that. I go back to the plays of the game, and what did we say? Stay off of those type of plays. Don't let them break you deep. Don't let them go. No big plays, and here we go. We're
0: Franklin already on the board.
1: A few seconds into the game.
0: And the extra point is going to be no good.
1: So let's see if Burwell can make a comeback. You know, they got to capitalize on these types of things.
0: So here in Franklin, the Hornets take an early lead, 6-0, only a few seconds into the ball game.
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0: Kickoff by the Hornets.
1: Get the ball.
0: Not sure what he just did there, but on the kickoff.
1: Bias tried to do something like Edmonds did and fake him out. And he let the ball roll. I think he was at the 5 and thought he was at the goal line. And it wasn't. And that was a live ball. Again, very costly field position mistake by Berwick. These kids are going to have to get some aggression, settle down, get comfortable, and execute the plays.
0: Yeah, like you said, you've talked about it already, and not a good start for the Panthers as they backed up at their own
1: 6-yard line. 11-yard
0: line. Yeah, 11-yard line. Looks like they
1: Five got it out to the 11. All right, what offense we coming out in? We're coming out in the standard offense with Crochet at quarterback, Aaron Cage at the running back. Twins to the near side.
0: No room out here around the left side.
1: Yeah. Cage with the carry, tackled by the right side of the Franklin defensive line. Looks like Walker's going to try something different, bring in Bias, maybe with that Wildcat formation. Maybe he goes to receiver. I don't know. Let's see.
0: The Hornets' D-line is huge as well, Robert. Oh, did you see them in there?
1: I tell you what, them dudes ain't saw 250 in a while. That's
0: they
1: a big
0: huge
1: old boy.
0: Up front. So you have Bias in the backfield in a Wildcat.
1: Bias and Cage. Crochet split out wide. That's a straight Wildcat run.
0: Not a bad run by Bias. He stays on his feet. He stays on his feet after almost the entire day. He's still on his feet down at midfield. He's taken down at midfield, but on a great run by Bias.
1: Great
0: huge run.
1: That's exactly what Edmonds did. Said, you're not taking me down. If my knees didn't hit and you don't play to the whistle, that's what happens.
0: That very, very exact play as the Edmonds play from the kickoff. He refused to go down, and they thought he was down. But he takes it all the way out to midfield.
1: You know, we did that last week against Hanson and ran that a few plays. And when they started to stop it, you know, we switched to the other offense and we just never could get it going. You know, you got to mix it up and keep them on their toes and make them guess. Because when it's in this formation, they know where the ball is going. And a good coach on the opposite side will eventually start to stop it. But let's see if Bias can do it again.
0: First and 10 from the 50 for the Panthers. After the great run by Bias, he's going to take it to the left side on a keeper. Only picks up I don't think he gets any yards on that play. He's met at the line of scrimmage.
1: Tackled by number 7, Bentley Burrell.